0: What's up, bitches?
1: I woke up this morning with a horrible hangover to the sound of my neighbor mowing his lawn. I was gonna get up, but then I thought, nah, he can mow around me. How you doing? I'm Dave Duran. Let's rock out your Thursday night service.

0: Queen fans, check this out. A brand new large-scale anamorphic artwork titled I'm Mr. Mercury was unveiled on the Spanish Steps at Wembley Park over in the UK. Installed ahead of what would have been the late Freddie Mercury's 80th birthday this Saturday. There are photos on the interwebs if you want to check it out. It's pretty cool.
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9: Here's your Thunder 103.9 forecast. A heat advisory continues. Lows level off around 72 tonight under clear skies, southerly winds, 5 to 10 miles an hour. Mainly clear tomorrow, slight chance for isolated thunderstorms, 93. I'm meteorologist Ray Miller. Right now, it's 80 degrees.
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I woke last night to the sound of thunder. 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

0: 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I'm Double D. We whip out the Whitesnake next.
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8: Here's your Thunder 103.9 forecast. A heat advisory continues. Lows level off around 72 tonight under clear skies, southerly winds, 5 to 10 miles an hour. Mainly clear tomorrow, slight chance for isolated thunderstorms, 93. I'm meteorologist Ray Miller. Currently 77.
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0: This past June, the long-awaited documentary about Peter Frampton, simply titled Frampton, made its debut at the Tribeca Film Festival. The film is now scheduled for screening September the 24th at the Nashville Film Festival. No information as to when it will be released to theaters or streaming services, but we'll keep you posted. We climb aboard the Who's Magic Bus next.
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8: Here's your Thunder 103.9 forecast. A heat advisory continues. Lows level off around 72 tonight under clear skies, southerly winds, 5 to 10 miles an hour. Mainly clear tomorrow, slight chance for isolated thunderstorms, 93. I'm meteorologist Ray Miller. Currently 77.
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0: look for Def Leppard to release a new album late this year or early 2027. I'm Dave Duran, Pink Floyd, and Grand Funk Railroad straight ahead.
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6: Here's your Thunder 103.9 forecast. A heat advisory continues. Lows level off around 72 tonight under clear skies, southerly winds, 5 to 10 miles an hour. Mainly clear tomorrow, slight chance for isolated thunderstorms, 93. I'm meteorologist Ray Miller. Currently 77.
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0: something weird about Pink Floyd you may or may not know. Their song, Seamus, featured on the band's 1971 album, Metal. Neither Roger Waters nor David Gilmour did the singing. Instead, the vocals were provided entirely by a collie dog named Seamus, who belonged to the late Steve Marriott of Humble Pie. And now you know.
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You know what I really want to see? A biopic in the style of Bohemian Rhapsody about Van Halen. Somebody really needs to get on that. And I mean soon. Do you hear me, Hollywood?

0: So nobody won last night. So Saturday's Powerball jackpot rolls up to $173 million. 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
2: Here's your Thunder 103.9 forecast. A heat advisory continues. Lows level off around 72 tonight under clear skies, southerly winds, 5 to 10 miles an hour. Mainly clear tomorrow, slight chance for isolated thunderstorms, 93. I'm meteorologist Ray Miller. Currently 76.
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5: Here's your Thunder 103.9 forecast. A heat advisory continues. Lows level off around 72 tonight under clear skies, southerly winds, 5 to 10 miles an hour. Mainly clear tomorrow, slight chance for isolated thunderstorms, 93. I'm meteorologist Ray Miller. Currently 76.
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0: This Saturday, the late Freddie Mercury would turn 80. This coming November the 24th will mark 35 years since his passing. I'm Double D, got you Zeppelin next.
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Only 5 more shows scheduled. 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I'm Dave Duran. The night service continues with Bad Company.

0: You know, I've been quite fortunate to have experienced the Rolling Stones live a few times. Will I and or you get to see them in 2027? Keith, Mick, and Ronnie say definitely maybe.
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7: Here's your Thunder 103.9 forecast. A heat advisory continues until 8 p.m. tomorrow night. 72 overnight under clear skies. Winds out of the south, 5 to 10 miles an hour. Slight chance for isolated thunderstorms, Friday, 93. I'm meteorologist Ray Miller. Currently, it's 75 degrees.
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5: Here's your Thunder 103.9 forecast. A heat advisory continues until 8 p.m. tomorrow night. 72 overnight under clear skies, winds out of the south, 5 to 10 miles an hour. Slight chance for isolated thunderstorms, Friday, 93. I'm meteorologist Ray Miller. Currently, it's 75 degrees.
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0: The Prince of Darkness, the late Ozzy Osbourne, to point me toward the door tomorrow, finally Friday. Oh my God, the weekend can't get here soon enough. I will catch all of you, my evil rock and roll minions, then. I'm Dave Duran. Remember, don't do stupid stuff, and stupid stuff won't happen to you.
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Marshall Tucker Band for you. How you doing? I'm Chaz Mixon. Into a Friday and the holiday weekend we go. Pink Floyd from the Dark Side coming up and do some Rush, too. Here's Def Leppard.

0: Pink Floyd, yes. It's the Dark Side of the Moon, for sure, with Brain Damage and Eclipse. And I am Chaz Mixon. As we head off into the holiday weekend, and I hope you're doing all right, it is Eat an Extra Dessert Day today, right? To hell with a diet. Swimsuit season is almost over anyway. Might as well have that extra piece of cake. Judas Priest, they're coming up next.
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7: Here's your Thunder 103.9 forecast. A heat advisory continues until 8 p.m. tomorrow night. 72 overnight under clear skies, winds out of the south, 5 to 10 miles an hour. Slight chance for isolated thunderstorms, Friday, 93. I'm meteorologist Ray Miller. Currently 75.
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0: AC/DC, yeah, we got to throw them out there as we head into the weekend. You know that. I am Chaz Mixon. Anything else I can throw out there for you, let me know all about it. You can hit me up on my Facebook page, Radio Chaz. Molly Hatchet on the way next.
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7: Here's your Thunder 103.9 forecast. A heat advisory continues until 8 p.m. tomorrow night. 72 overnight under clear skies. Winds out of the south, 5 to 10 miles an hour. Slight chance for isolated thunderstorms. Friday, 93. I'm meteorologist Ray Miller. Currently 75.
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0: There go the police and Chaz Mixon here, rolling through it, man, readying you for a Friday, and hopefully you're off on Monday for the Labor Day holiday. Let's do some Van Halen next.
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1: One, two, one, two, three.

0: They got some Skynyrd for you with Chaz Mixon. Kind of a rough day for Greg Allman on this day in 2000. He's arrested in back-to-back incidents in Florida. First one, police clock Allman's Trans Am at 85 miles an hour in a 45-mile-an-hour zone. He's given a ticket for speeding and one for his expired license. Then he's arrested about 4 hours later. His car's seen weaving across the highway, and police say Greg failed a roadside sobriety test and took him into the Marion County Jail for a DUI. His blood alcohol content was a 0.27, with 0.10% being the legal limit. I think it's a 0.08 now in most states anyway, but maybe different back then in Florida. But Greg had just gotten his license back after a five-year suspension. So there you go. CCR coming up, and Queen next.
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8: Here's your Thunder 103.9 forecast. A heat advisory continues until 8 p.m. tomorrow night. 72 overnight under clear skies. Winds out of the south, 5 to 10 miles an hour. Slight chance for isolated thunderstorms. Friday, 93. I'm meteorologist Ray Miller. Currently, 75.
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0: Mighty Mac right there from Rumors, and I am Chaz Mixon, Radio Chaz, the Facebook page to use to get in touch. All right, let's do some Eagles from their first album, and Pat Benatar next.
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5: Here's your Thunder 103.9 forecast. A heat advisory continues until 8 p.m. tomorrow night. 72 overnight under clear skies. Winds out of the south, 5 to 10 miles an hour. Slight chance for isolated thunderstorms. Friday, 93. I'm meteorologist Ray Miller. Currently, 75.
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0: There's the Eagles for you with Chaz Mixon hanging out all night long, and certainly glad to have you aboard. We're going to crank up some ZZ Top next.
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There's the Who in the middle of this one. I got Mick and the Boys, the Stones, coming right up in just a couple of minutes. Let's take care of this one first from Guns N' Roses.

0: I got the Stones for you with Chaz Mixon. So, yeah, Keith was mouthing off on this day in 2015. He told New York Daily News that rap music was for, quote, tone-deaf people. He went on to say, all they need is a drum beat and someone yelling over it and they're happy. They're an enormous market for people who can't tell one note from another. Thank you, Keith. We appreciate that. Ozzy and Dave Edmonds coming up.
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6: Here's your Thunder 103.9 forecast. A heat advisory remains in effect. Lows around 72, overnight under clear skies, south winds, 5 to 10 miles an hour. Slight chance for isolated thunderstorms. Friday, high of 93, mainly clear. I'm meteorologist Ray Miller. Currently 73.
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0: Stevie Guitar Miller. Yes, indeed. Fine stuff from that Book of Dreams album with Chaz Mixon. I got John Mellencamp standing by, and we'll do some Pink Floyd, too.
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4: Here's your Thunder 103.9 forecast. A heat advisory remains in effect. Lows around 72, overnight under clear skies, south winds, 5 to 10 miles an hour. Slight chance for isolated thunderstorms, Friday, high of 93, mainly clear. I'm meteorologist Ray Miller, currently 73.
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0: Floyd off the wall right there with Chaz Mixon. One from Rush that has been showing up on some of the set lists. The Permanent Waves album, Rush, is next.
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Good one from Boston and their debut right there. And I am Chaz Mixon. Let's keep it rolling. The Jay Giles Band coming up. I've got Elton John as well. Here's AC/DC.

0: 1972. Who knew there were so many rules? A former producer recently dropped a bunch of knowledge about what it takes to play. There's a dress code for contestants. 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No substitutions either. 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And if you win a car, a brand new car, you got to pay all the taxes up front before you can drive off in it. So there you go. Hang on, Van Halen's next.
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11: Here's your Thunder 103.9 forecast. A heat advisory continues until 8 p.m. tonight. Lows dip down to about 72 overnight under clear skies. Winds out of the south, 5 to 10 miles an hour. Ample sunshine expected again Friday. Highs level off around 94. I'm meteorologist Ray Miller. Currently 72.
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0: Now, it is some real rock and roll for you right there, Led Zeppelin from their fourth album, and I am Chaz Mixon. We're going to do some Supertramp here in a little bit, The Cars, by request for my buddy Greg. We'll do that next.
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4: Here's your Thunder 103.9 forecast. A heat advisory continues until 8 p.m. tonight. Lows dip down to about 72 overnight under clear skies. Winds out of the south, 5 to 10 miles an hour. Ample sunshine expected again Friday. Highs level off around 94. I'm meteorologist Ray Miller. Currently 72.
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0: always, greatness right there. Supertramp, and I am Chaz Mixon. How about some Queen to lead the way into the next set?
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There go the Black Crows for you with Chaz Mixon hanging out with you for a little while longer. We do it all night long. You know that. ZZ Top and Asia are on the way. Here's Bad Company.

0: Hey, you got a little ZZ Top, and I am Chaz Mix, and this was the day in 76. Fleetwood Mac went to number one on the U.S. album chart with their self-titled album. Yeah, that white Fleetwood Mac album from 1975. It had been on the charts for over a year. The album did go on to sell over 5 million copies in the U.S. It was the first of three number one albums for the group, of course, followed up by one called Rumors, and then the Tusk album. A nice little run for the band. Foreigner is on the way next.
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4: Here's your Thunder 103.9 forecast. A heat advisory continues until 8 p.m. tonight. Lows dip down to about 72 overnight under clear skies. Winds out of the south, 5 to 10 miles an hour. Ample sunshine expected again Friday. Highs level off around 94. I'm meteorologist Ray Miller. Right now, it's 70 degrees.
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0: Yep, can't explain. There go the Who, and I am Chaz Mixon, Radio Chaz, my Facebook page. You can use that anytime. Love to see you there. How about some Def Leppard and Skynyrd on the way?
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2: The Crawfordsville Moose Lodge No. 6 welcomes all to their second annual car show this Sunday, September 6th. 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
4: Here's your Thunder 103.9 forecast. A heat advisory continues until 8 p.m. tonight. Lows dip down to about 72 overnight under clear skies. Winds out of the south, 5 to 10 miles an hour. Ample sunshine expected again Friday. Highs level off around 94. I'm meteorologist Ray Miller. Right now, it's 70 degrees.
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0: There you go. There's that Lynyrd Skynyrd for you with Chaz Mixon. Steve Miller Band on this day in 82 start a 2-week run at number one on the singles chart with Abracadabra. It was the group's third U.S. number one, a number two hit for them across the pond in the U.K. The song is said to have been inspired by Diana Ross, with whom Miller had met while performing together on Hullabaloo back in the 60s. There you go. We'll do some Steve Miller next.
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0: There they go, Tom Petty and the Heartbreakers, and I am Chaz Mixon, heading off into this Friday with David Bowie and the Eagles coming up in just a couple of minutes.
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2: Here's your Thunder 103.9 forecast. A heat advisory continues until 8 p.m. tonight. 94 today under sunny skies. Southwest winds 5 to 10 miles an hour. Chance for scattered rain showers tonight 72. I'm meteorologist Ray Miller. Currently 71.
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0: There go the Eagles from One of These Nights, and I am Chaz Mixon. Get ready for the home stretch here in a little bit. Off into a Friday. Are you off on Monday? I hope so, for the Labor Day holiday, and that's coming up. So enjoy the weekend. I've got Kansas on the way next.
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5: Here's your Thunder 103.9 forecast. A heat advisory continues until 8 p.m. tonight. 94 today under sunny skies. Southwest winds 5 to 10 miles an hour. Chance for scattered rain showers tonight, 72. I'm meteorologist Ray Miller. Currently 71.
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0: The big power ballad from Journey, and I am Chaz Mixon, wrapping it up with that one. We will leave you with Van Halen here in just a couple of minutes. Do enjoy your Friday and have a nice, safe holiday weekend. I'll talk to you on Monday.
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I am Curtis Broadstreet. 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
9: Happy Friday morning. Here is a look at what's going on in Montgomery County for September 4th. 2026. Crawfordsville Mayor Todd Barton visited the Boys and Girls Club of Montgomery County Tuesday to officially present a check for around $39,000. These were all the funds raised through the 2026 Mayor's Ball held in May. The money raised through the event will support the Boys and Girls Club of Montgomery County and its programming for local youth. In other news, tonight is week three for high school football. Crawfordsville is defending against Western Boone on WIMC at 7 p.m. Meanwhile, North and South go head-to-head on WCDQ at 8. 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That's all for this morning. 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

0: include Lily Grace at 6 and Damon Mitchell at 8, both on September 19th. 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
3: Here's your Thunder 103.9 forecast. A heat advisory continues until 8 p.m. tonight. 94 today under sunny skies. Southwest winds 5 to 10 miles an hour. Chance for scattered rain showers tonight, 72. I'm meteorologist Ray Miller. Right now, 70.
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0: Yeah. We'll be right back right after this short break. In the meantime, I'm going to make myself some pretentious green tea.
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10: Here's your Thunder 103.9 forecast. A heat advisory continues until 8 p.m. tonight. 94 today under sunny skies. Southwest winds 5 to 10 miles an hour. Chance for scattered rain showers tonight, 72. I'm meteorologist Ray Miller. Right now, 70.
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0: Oh, look at that line at Starbucks. If you're stuck in it, do not go anywhere. We'll be right back right after this quick break.
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Happy Friday morning. You're listening to the Crawfordsville Peachcast Morning Show. I am Curtis Broadstreet. In just 1 hour, it's the dynamic duo of Dave Peach and Dave Meyer discussing things from the ordinary to the extraordinary as part of Mixed Bag Volume Number 30. But first, we're going to take you right back to your daily morning dose of classic rock hits from back in the day, all coming up right here on Thunder 103.9.

0: What's going on in the world today? I'm not quite sure, but I'll be right back with that in just a few short seconds.
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0: Happy Friday morning. Here's a look at what's going on in Montgomery County for September 4th. 2026. Crawfordsville Mayor Todd Barton visited the Boys and Girls Club of Montgomery County Tuesday to officially present a check for around $39,000. These were all the funds raised through the 2026 Mayor's Ball held in May. The money raised through the event will support the Boys and Girls Club of Montgomery County and its programming for local youth. In other news, tonight is week three for high school football. Crawfordsville is defending against Western Boone on WIMC at 7 p.m. Meanwhile, North and South go head-to-head on WCDQ at 8. 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That's all for this morning. 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
13: Here's your Thunder 103.9 forecast. A heat advisory continues until 8 p.m. tonight. 94 today under sunny skies. Southwest winds 5 to 10 miles an hour. Chance for scattered rain showers tonight, 72. I'm meteorologist Ray Miller. Currently 71.
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15: Rumors spreading around in that Texas town. About the shack outside the games. And you know what I'm talking about. Just let me know if you wanna go to that home out on the range. They got a lot of nice girls.

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9: Here's your Thunder 103.9 forecast. A heat advisory continues until 8 p.m. tonight. 94 today under sunny skies. Southwest winds 5 to 10 miles an hour. Chance for scattered rain showers tonight, 72. I'm meteorologist Ray Miller. Currently 71.
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0: Ooh, yeah. We've got more where that came from right after these short messages.
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That's all for this morning. Don't forget to stay safe, do not drink and drive, and most importantly, do not call your ex. I love you, I'll see you next Monday, and I hope that you have a fantastic Friday and weekend.

0: Did you hear about that? You have no idea what I'm talking about? Well, I'll tell you in just a few short seconds in your local news.
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7: Happy Friday morning. Here is a look at what's going on in Montgomery County for September 4th. 2026. Crawfordsville Mayor Todd Barton visited the Boys and Girls Club of Montgomery County Tuesday to officially present a check for around $39,000. These were all the funds raised through the 2026 Mayor's Ball held in May. The money raised through the event will support the Boys and Girls Club of Montgomery County and its programming for local youth. In other news, tonight is week three for high school football. Crawfordsville is defending against Western Boone on WIMC at 7 p.m. Meanwhile, North and South go head-to-head on WCDQ at 8. 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
12: Here's your Thunder 103.9 forecast. A heat advisory continues. Ample sunshine expected today, with daytime highs approaching 94. Southwest winds 5 to 10 miles an hour. Mainly clear sky tonight. Chance for scattered rain showers. Lows dip down to about 72. I'm meteorologist Ray Miller. Right now, it's 72 degrees.
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0: We'll be right back with Mixed Bag Volume Number 30, coming up right after this quick break. Join the Montgomery County Council on Aging for their senior celebration on Wednesday, September 9th from 10 a.m. until 2 p.m. at the First Baptist Church in Crawfordsville. 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
7: Here's your Thunder 103.9 forecast. A heat advisory remains in effect. 94 today, under clear skies, west winds, 8 to 15 miles an hour. Mainly clear tonight, chance for scattered showers, lows around 72. I'm meteorologist Ray Miller. Right now, it's 74 degrees.
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10: Hello, Earthlings. 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Coming your way next on your favorite device, from the Hoosier State to all the ships at sea, it's the Crawfordsville Peachcast. And now, here's your second or third favorite Dave from Indiana, Dave Peach. Warning, other people named Dave may also appear.
11: Bom, bom, bom. That song is in my head now. If we talk about the superstars. Bom, bom, bom. And then da da da da da da da da da da da da da da da. Kyle Rowe Jr. Do do do do do do.
12: See, and that's where I would have never. I would have never known who Kyle Rowe.
11: Bom, bom, bom. Wayne Grimditch.
12: Bom.
11: Dwight Stone or Stones. We don't even know what his name is. Da da da da da. We got two more topics here, at least.
12: All right.
11: 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Have you heard about iHeart? It's iHeart Radio.
12: What's happening there, Dave, other than bleeding?
11: Yeah. Well, you know, I was thinking with no G at the end, thinking,
12: mm-hmm.
11: you know, a lot of people get on and talk about iHeart.
12: Mm-hmm.
11: Oh, they're laying off people. iHeart, things like that. Well, I don't know anything about I've never worked for iHeart.
12: Yeah.
11: Okay. I've never worked for iHeart. even though our podcast is on iHeart, but they have so many radio stations that I don't even think are owned by iHeart that are on the iHeart app. I mean, everything is on the iHeart app, or a lot of things are. You almost have to work to not get it on the iHeart. Yeah. That's kind of my thing. And I don't know anybody that works at iHeart, nor have I really known anybody. I mean, in the past tense of people, I've maybe a couple people that have worked for iHeart, but I've never gotten a deep conversation about how it was working for iHeart with anybody on the planet.
12: Yeah, I know that they're based in San Antonio.
11: Yeah.
12: I knew that.
11: Bob Pittman is their big guy, and he's been like the executive of the year in Radio Inc. for a decade or so. I don't know if he still is or not, but
12: I mean, Indianapolis, what, Q95, WNDE, are they, iHeart?
11: I would think. I don't know. Don't ask me. And I don't really listen to the iHeart radio stations, okay?
12: Yeah, I don't either.
11: So when they talk about iHeart, and it's like, I can't tell you anything about it. I mean, and I just wonder, are there people out there that comment on things that they know nothing about? Because
12: every day,
11: yeah,
12: sometimes that's all they're doing.
11: I mean, I'm thinking, oh, well, I better chime in here. Well, what do I know? I don't know.
12: Doesn't matter.
11: I don't know anything about iHeart. All I know about iHeart is they've got like 500,000 podcasts, and we're one of them. Okay, on iHeart. Okay,
12: they have a lot of them.
11: The good news is you're on iHeart.
12: Yeah.
11: You know, the bad news is Trevor Noah has 600 million people that watch his, and you've got what we have.
12: The less than Trevor.
11: We're fighting. We're fighting to get there.
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0: 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I love you, I'll see you next Monday, and I hope that you have a fantastic Friday and weekend.
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7: Happy Friday morning. Here is a look at what's going on in Montgomery County for September 4th, 2026. Crawfordsville Mayor Todd Barton visited the Boys and Girls Club of Montgomery County Tuesday to officially present a check for around $39,000. These were all the funds raised through the 2026 Mayor's Ball held in May. The money raised through the event will support the Boys and Girls Club of Montgomery County in its programming for local youth. In other news, tonight is week three for high school football. Crawfordsville is defending against Western Boone on WIMC at 7 p.m. Meanwhile, North and South go head-to-head on WCDQ at 8. 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That's all for this morning. 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
5: Here's your Thunder 103.9 forecast. A heat advisory remains in effect. 94 today under clear skies. West winds 8 to 15 miles an hour. Mainly clear tonight. Chance for scattered showers. Lows around 72. I'm meteorologist Ray Miller. Right now, it's 78 degrees.
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0: This is Hoosier Ag Today's Friday Energy Update. 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That was the price Thursday for October crude, which has been driven by surging geopolitical risk premiums following U.S. airstrikes on Iran, as well as ongoing concerns over transit disruptions through the Strait of Hormuz. $3.44 the average price for regular unleaded across the state. Meanwhile, diesel in Indiana has now climbed to $5.77 a gallon. Cash bids at Indiana's ethanol plants, $5.41 in Shelbyville, $5.61 in Portland, $5.69 in Cloverdale, and Louis Dreyfus paying 50 cents over the November futures for soybeans delivered through September 10th. I'm CJ Miller, Hoosier Ag Today, Indiana's farm network for 20 years.
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4: Here's your Thunder 103.9 forecast. A heat advisory remains in effect. 94 today, under clear skies, west winds, 8 to 15 miles an hour. Mainly clear tonight, chance for scattered showers, lows around 72. I'm meteorologist Ray Miller. Right now, it's 78 degrees.
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Friday has begun. The holiday weekend is almost here. Good morning to you. I'm Dave checking in. Got Bad Company in just a minute. Here's Elton John.

0: Bad Company, Ready for Love. Man, that band was horny. Weren't they ready for love? Feel like making love? Can't get enough? Somebody turn a garden hose on Paul Rogers. Got Tom Petty on the way.
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14: Here's your Thunder 103.9 forecast. A heat advisory remains in effect. 94 today, under clear skies, west winds, 8 to 15 miles an hour. Mainly clear, tonight chance for scattered showers, lows around 72. I'm meteorologist Ray Miller. Right now, it's 83 degrees.
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0: Richie Blackmore and Rainbow. Richie Blackmore recently joined his old band Deep Purple on stage for the first time in over 30 years and performed Smoke on the Water with them. Got Van Halen coming up.
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8: Here's your Thunder 103.9 forecast. A heat advisory remains in effect. 94 today, under clear skies, west winds, 8 to 15 miles an hour. Mainly clear tonight, chance for scattered showers, lows around 72. I'm meteorologist Ray Miller. Right now, it's 83 degrees.
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0: 1 year ago today, researchers discovered an unfinished project that David Bowie had been working on at the time of his death called The Spectator, that Bowie himself described as an 18th century musical. Never finished and never released, but it was donated to the Victoria and Albert Museum in London, along with the rest of David Bowie's archives. Got Pink Floyd and ZZ Top on the way.
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0: Man, that takes me back to the 80s, watching late-night TV when bands like The Tubes would show up on the Alan Thicke Show. Remember that show? Thick of the Night with Alan Thicke? He had a lot of great bands on that show. That was the first time I ever saw the band Midnight Oil was on the Alan Thicke Show. How weird is that? Got Boston and the Beatles on the way. In the zone,
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0: County rivals, the Athenians. We meet once again at Charger Field on October 2nd, tailgating prior to the game, extending an open invitation to all county classmates that wish to attend. The Charger class of 1976 will also be gathering at Rocky Ridge on the 3rd of October, 5 p.m. Drinks and snacks provided. Reunite our class of the bicentennial year, the 3rd of October.
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7: Here's your Thunder 103.9 forecast. A heat advisory remains in effect. 94 today, under clear skies, west winds, 8 to 15 miles an hour. Mainly clear tonight, chance for scattered showers, lows around 72. I'm meteorologist Ray Miller. Right now, it's 85 degrees.
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0: Paul McCartney and the Beatles, Hey Jude. On this day in 1971, Paul and Linda McCartney had a number one song with Uncle Albert Admiral Halsey. Paul McCartney's very first number one outside of the Beatles.
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7: Here's your Thunder 103.9 forecast. A heat advisory remains in effect. 94 today under clear skies, west winds 8 to 15 miles an hour. Mainly clear tonight, chance for scattered showers, lows around 72. I'm meteorologist Ray Miller. Right now, it's 85 degrees.
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0: The Doors, Love Me Two Times, from their second album, Strange Days. This week in 1966, The Doors first went into the studio to start working on their debut album. 60 years ago this week. The Rolling Stones are coming up.
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2: 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The annual Attica Heritage Days returns September 18th through the 20th at Weebotch Park. 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Plus, enjoy the parade, a carnival, monster truck rides, car shows, and more. And that's just the beginning. It's all happening during Attica Heritage Days, September 18th through the 20th at Weebotch Park.
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2: Thank you, Bill. It is Friday, September 4th, 2026. Here's what's happening today in America. A deadlocked jury. Blow for Republicans. Vance says it's not a war, and let the building continue. That's all coming up, and then I will be here with your message of the day. But first, a deadlocked jury. After 6 days of deliberations in the Lindsey Clancy trial, imagine that these deliberations behind the scenes an entire day again with no one budging. Each juror yesterday separately approached the bench to interact with the judge. According to Lindsey Clancy's lawyer, last night he said that the judge is expected to question a lone juror, what is this morning. Clancy's lawyer accused that juror of disregarding the law during deliberations. According to one courtroom reporter, when the jury said they were deadlocked still, quote, what ensued was a roughly 10-minute animated conversation between the judge and Lindsey Clancy's attorney. The two men leaned in toward one another, gestured wildly, and exchanged what appeared to be tense words. The lawyer slammed his hand down on a stack of papers on the judge's bench. Later, he threw the papers onto the judge's bench and stalked back to the defense table. Clancy's lawyer asked that one juror be removed. If this is deemed a mistrial, then Clancy would return to the mental hospital in Massachusetts. She will continue to be held there for now. And then the prosecution, the state, has to figure out what they want to do next. Do they negotiate a plea deal? They could try the case again, maybe a separate location, not Massachusetts. If they decide to do a new trial, it could take a week, they could start, or up to a year. In a blow to Republicans, the Missouri Supreme Court ruled that the state's redrawn congressional map cannot be used in this year's midterm elections. The court ruled that a referendum on whether the state can use the map going forward must be included on the November ballot, meaning Missouri's elections coming up here will be based off the previous district lines. The new map eliminated one of the two Democrat districts. Our vice president was asked about the war in Iran. He said, I wouldn't call it a war. Right now, there's no active shooting. I recognize there are places where it has flared up, major combat operations. But again, major combat operations lasted for about 6 weeks. And since then, we destroyed their nuclear facilities with Midnight Hammer. With Epic Fury, we destroyed their defense industrial base for producing weapons and also a lot of their conventional military. And then we made it harder for them to rebuild that nuclear program. Coming after a Supreme Court victory about the new White House ballroom, the Interior Secretary Doug Burgum said excavation work for the construction of the 250-foot triumphal arch will begin over the next 2 weeks. We'll talk more about that Supreme Court victory regarding the ballroom coming up next in the Message of the Day. I'm Mike Slater from Politics by Faith, filling in for the great Bill O'Reilly. That Message of the Day, next.
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2: I'm Mike Slater from Politics by Faith. Now it's time for the O'Reilly Update Message of the Day. We have not had a chance yet to talk about Trump's ballroom victory. First things first, the White House needs a ballroom. We, the greatest country in the world, can't be hosting world leaders under a rent-a-tent in the grass. So Trump, the builder, like a beaver building a dam, he can't not build things. He decides to build this grand ballroom. Now, he has to tear down the east wing of the White House, which was expanded in 1942. Lefties with TDS acting like Trump tore down the Lincoln Memorial. Everyone all of a sudden, oh, the east wing of the White House is my favorite thing in the whole world. So someone sued to stop it. And they did. They did stop it. And then it went all the way up to the Supreme Court. And the ruling is in. Drum roll, please. 5-4. The court said that the group suing to stop it had no standing. Finally, a no standing ruling that falls on our side. Standing says you can only sue if you've been harmed by a law. So if you have no standing, it means the people who sued were not injured by the action. Therefore, you can't sue. Like, not anyone can just sue for whatever reason. They said the National Trust for Historic Preservation has not suffered an injury, therefore can't sue to stop it. Now, you ready for the injury that they claimed they had? That, by the way, made it through multiple levels of courts that could only be advanced if the judge has TDS. The Supreme Court said to establish its standing to bring the case, the trust relies on a declaration from a single one of its members, Allison Hoagland. Hoagland says that she lives in Washington, D.C., and expects to visit the neighborhood around the White House, quote, about once a month. She asserts that having to view the finished ballroom that the government is constructing would cause her to suffer injuries to her, quote, aesthetic, cultural, and historical interests, because she finds the scale, height, and massing of the government's design distasteful. All right, hold on. If I could sue builders because I find something aesthetically distasteful, I would spend my entire life stopping nearly everything being built around me. I see buildings that are so ugly being built everywhere. It is a travesty. We used to be surrounded by beautiful buildings, and now we're like communist rats living in a drab, gray, brutalist hellscape, whose intent, by the way, is to crush your soul. I abhor ugly buildings. I abhor them so much I complain to my wife, bless her heart, about them all the time, and I indoctrinate my children about what a crime against humanity it is to build these monstrosities in our community. It is blight everywhere. But I never thought I could sue. I'm suffering injuries due to my finding something distasteful. The court said, yeah, we've never done anything like this before. But four of the justices agreed with the woman. The three ladies of the view and the chief justice. They said, ah, no, that's fine. You find something distasteful, that's good enough for us. A woman visits the area once a month and she doesn't like the look of it. By the way, it's not even done yet. So how can she say she doesn't like the look of it? I despise the African American History Museum. It's an affront to my senses and my soul, and it's right next to the Washington Monument. I'm suing! Everyone with eyeballs hates the Obama Library. Can I sue Michelle? The dissent ended with Winston Churchill once remarked, "We shape our buildings, and afterwards, our buildings shape us." Yeah, I think that's true. Can we apply that to half the buildings in D.C.? No, just the Trump ones. Well, Trump won again. Keep fighting. He'll always come out on top. I'm Mike Slater from Politics by Faith, something you might not know. Coming up next.
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2: I'm Mike Slater. Now it's time for something you might not know. A lot has been said and still needs to be said about the ongoing Islamic takeover of America. It doesn't take a lot before we become a Sharia law country, and it will happen very slowly and then all of a sudden. And it's going to happen right in front of our faces. Feet washing stations at airports, reading the Quran at school, Sharia compliant loans from banks. You'll have animal rights people saying, oh, halal food is more humane. All these seemingly small aspects of our culture will be taken over by Muslims. My whole life, I've heard people in Texas say, well, try that in Texas. And the Muslims said, okay. And then they started building mosques everywhere and Muslim-only developments and blasting out the call to prayer 5 times a day. In Newark, New Jersey, in the city hall, they raised a flag called the Muslim American flag. It's also called the Flying Quran. It's a picture of it's a red flag with an open Quran, and the Quran is radiating rays of light out of it. And along the edge of the book, it says, there is no God but Allah, and Muhammad is the messenger of Allah. And they're raising it above City Hall in Newark, New Jersey. Gad Saad, who's been raising the alarm on this, he said, it's truly astounding. I never thought it would be this easy for the conquest to occur in the United States. Not a shot fired. Suicidal empathy results in the willful and orderly transfer of your society to those who wish to vanquish you. They're using our religious freedom against us because Christians got weak and watered down and the host became sick. They smelled weakness and they've taken advantage of it. And in Newark, of all places, the city is called Newark, named by its founder, a Puritan, in the year 1666. Newark, as in New Ark, as in the Ark of the Covenant. The Ark with the Ten Commandments in it, and manna, and Aaron's rod. This is the New Ark, America. And now they're raising the Muslim flag over City Hall. Well, Slater, what's your proof that we were ever a Christian country to begin with? I could go on for days. And we talk a lot about it on my podcast, Politics by Faith. But a fun example, the treaty that ended the Revolutionary War, it starts off with, in the name of the most holy and undivided Trinity. Muslims don't believe in the Trinity. Christians do. The people who founded New Ark do. The people raising the flying Quran over the city hall do not. Choose wisely, Western man. We're headed down the wrong road at the moment. More coming up.
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21: There's your Thunder 103.9 forecast. A heat advisory continues until 8 p.m. tonight. Sunny skies this afternoon with highs around 94. Westerly winds 8 to 15 miles an hour. 72 tonight, chance for scattered rain showers. I'm meteorologist Ray Miller. Right now, 85.
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0: Pat Benatar and the Police before that, who kicked off their reunion tour on this day in 2007. Got Bad Company coming up next.
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5: Here's your Thunder 103.9 forecast. A heat advisory continues until 8 p.m. tonight. Sunny skies this afternoon with highs around 94. Westerly winds 8 to 15 miles an hour. 72 tonight, chance for scattered rain showers. I'm meteorologist Ray Miller. Right now, 85.
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0: some bad company right there for your afternoon commute. Good afternoon, everyone. We are joined by Pastor Mark Gobin over at New Life Church. How are you, Pastor?
1: Well, I'm Terry Gobin, but I am doing fine.
0: Oh, good to hear. Good to hear. It's definitely, it could be a little bit cooler, but you know what? We'll take what we can get.
1: We'll take what we can get. We're thankful for what we have. Amen.
0: Well, I'll let you go on and take it away, Pastor.
1: All right. Gracious God of heaven, today we thank you for the hope and confidence that you have promised every true believer in these trying times we are in. I'm reminded of an old hymnal that said it best, "Clouds dark on every hand, and we cannot understand all the ways that God will lead us through that blessed promised land. But he will guide us with his eyes and will follow till we die, and we'll understand it better by and by. By and by, when the morning comes, when all the saints of God are gathering home, we will tell the story of how we've overcome, and will understand it better by and by." The writer makes it clear in Philippians 2 and 12, "Wherefore, my beloved, as ye have always obeyed, not as in my presence only, but now much more in my absence, work out your own salvation with fear and trembling." Lord, our job is to stay aware of the times we are in, for it is written as a reminder in Matthew 16 and 1 through 4, "One day the Pharisees and Sadducees came to test Jesus, to prove his authority. He replied, 'You know the saying, red sky at night means fair weather tomorrow. Red sky in the morning means foul weather all night, all day. You know how to interpret the weather signs in the sky, but you don't know how to interpret the signs of the times. Only an evil and adulterous generation would demand a miraculous sign. But the only sign I will give you then is the sign of the prophet Jonas.' Jesus left them and went away." The apostle Paul, Timothy, and Paul warned us and told us of what to look for and how to discern the signs of the times in these last days. 2 Timothy 3 and 1 says, "You should know this, Timothy, that in the last days there will be very difficult times. For people will love only themselves and their money. There will be boastful and proud, scoffing of God, disobedient to their parents, ungrateful. They will consider nothing sacred. They will be unloving and unforgiving. There will be slanders. Others have no self-control. There will be cruel and hate what is good. They will betray their friends, be reckless, be puffed up in pride and love pleasure rather than God. They will act religious, but they will reject the power that will make them godly." Lord, help us all to examine ourselves today and be ready for that day, for we now know that we are in. Jesus warned us in Matthew 24 and 44, "Therefore be ye also ready, for in such an hour you think not the Son of Man cometh. The Lord that servant shall come in a day when he looketh not for him, and an hour that he is not aware of." Lord, like the hymnal said, "I lean on you, Lord, I lean on you. For the things that I need, I lean on you. When I don't know what to do, I know the Lord is going to see me through. To provide my every need, I lean on you." So someone listening, you may not know what to do, but if you lean on the Lord, ask for and seek truth. I know that the Lord will see you through. Lord, I love you. What your servant David wrote, I love this. Psalm 16 and 8, "I have set the Lord always before me, because he is at my right hand. I shall not be moved. Thou wilt show me the path of life. In thy presence is fullness of joy. At thy right hand there are pleasures forevermore." To every listener under the sound of my voice, I want to introduce you to you this confidence and joy that David talked about. "In thy presence is fullness of joy. In thy right hand, there are pleasures forevermore." The prophet Isaiah said it this way, Isaiah 26 and 3, "Thou wilt keep him in perfect peace, whose mind is stayed on thee, because he trusteth in thee." Lord, as I pray, I speak encouragement and instructions to everyone listening. I speak again the psalmist David's words, Lift up your heads, O ye gates, and lift up ye everlasting doors, and the King of glory shall come in. Who is this King of glory? The Lord strong and mighty, the Lord mighty in battle. To those listening and find yourselves desperately needing courage and that joy today, I give you the words of David, giving you the secret to having the confidence and joy that you desperately seek today. He said it in Psalm 16:11, thou wilt show me the path of life in thy presence. It's in thy presence, folks. Jesus said it like this, and I'm closing. Jesus said, as the Father hath loved me, so have I loved you. Continue ye in my love. If ye keep my commandments, ye shall abide in my love, even as I have kept my Father's commandments and abide in his love. These things have I spoken unto you, that my joy might remain in you, that your joy might be full. So to the listeners today, I pray that the Holy Spirit will give you a hunger to seek truth and to give you the confidence and the peace and the joy that those found who was guilty of crucifying Jesus that day. Acts 2:37. Now when they heard this, they were pricked in their heart, and they said unto Peter and to the rest of the apostles, men and brethren, what shall we do? Then Peter said unto them, repent and be baptized, every one of you, in the name of Jesus Christ, for the remission of sins, and ye shall receive the gift of the Holy Ghost. For this promise is unto you, and to your children, and to all that are far off, even as many as the Lord our God shall call. And with many other words did he testify and exhort, saying, save yourselves from this untoward generation. Then they that gladly received his word were baptized, and the same day were added to the church that day. Amen. Lord, I pray in strength and encouragement to every listener today. In the mighty name of Jesus Christ, I pray. Amen and amen.
0: Amen. Thank you very much, Pastor.
1: God bless you and God bless our listeners.
0: And to you as well, Pastor. Thank you. Again, that was Pastor Mark Gobin. He is at New Life. 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

0: Billy F. Gibbons says Keith Richards helped convince him to continue on with ZZ Top following the death of drummer Frank Beard. Keith texted Billy and said, "I heard about it. I've done it." Meaning the rolling on with ZZ Top following the death of drummer Frank Beard. Keith texted Billy and said, "I heard about it. I've done it." Meaning the Rolling and said, "I heard about it. I've done it." Meaning the Rolling Stones have continued on after the death of drummer Charlie Watts. We'll hear from the Stones a little later on. Peter Frampton and Hart are coming up.
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7: Here's your Thunder 103.9 forecast. A heat advisory continues until 8 p.m. tonight. Sunny skies this afternoon with highs around 94. Westerly winds 8 to 15 miles an hour. 72 tonight, chance for scattered rain showers. I'm meteorologist Ray Miller. Currently, it's 88 degrees.
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0: Heart and Peter Frampton before that, who was featured on a song from Foreigner that was just released last week. It's called Trouble and was recorded around the time they recorded their Head Games album back in the 70s, but never released at the time. But Foreigner is getting ready to release a special anniversary edition of Head Games and will include some previously unreleased material, like that new song Trouble that you can hear on YouTube. We'll hear from Foreigner on the way.
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13: Here's your Thunder 103.9 forecast. A heat advisory continues. Mainly clear sky this afternoon with a high of 94. Westerly winds, 8 to 15 miles an hour. Chance for scattered showers tonight, 72. I'm meteorologist Ray Miller. Right now, 90.
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0: Foreigner and Motley Crue before that, whose Return of the Carnival of Sins tour makes a stop in Kansas City on Tuesday night.
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Lynyrd Skynyrd are on tour right now. 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

0: Zeppelin and Skinner before that. Got the Rolling Stones coming up.
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5: A heat advisory remains in effect. 94 this afternoon, under mainly clear skies, winds out of the west, 8 to 15 miles an hour. Mainly clear skies again, tonight chance for scattered showers, 72. I'm meteorologist Ray Miller. Right now, 90.
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0: The Who, who, as you know, recently got together to jam to see if they still have it. And according to Roger Daltrey, they do. Roger Daltrey and Pete Townsend joined with drummer Zach Starkey, who is now speaking out about the jam session. He posted, "We were absolutely on fire. I'm so happy to be back playing the music I love with the people I love. It's good to be home." Zach Starkey, Ringo Starr's son, has been fired and rehired by The Who a number of times. Roger Daltrey has said there will not be a U.S. tour or anything like that, but they may play some shows here and there.
1: 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And that's just the beginning. 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
6: Here's your Thunder 103.9 forecast. A heat advisory remains in effect. 94 this afternoon, under mainly clear skies, winds out of the west, 8 to 15 miles an hour. Mainly clear skies again, tonight chance for scattered showers, 72. I'm meteorologist Ray Miller. Right now, 91.
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0: Aerosmith and Nugent. Before that, that'll do it for me. I am Dave, heading out. Enjoy the rest of your Friday and your weekend. We will get back together soon. Before I leave, the Eagles are coming up.
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We made it to and almost through Friday at this point. Friday is like the week's greatest plot twist. Let's go grab some weekend.

0: Rocking into the night. Let's forget about that. We're rocking into the long Labor Day weekend, and I planned a friends and family gathering at home. So I'm excited. It's going to be a buzz having everybody around. I will be the keeper of the mighty backyard grill, the flipper of burgers and chicken breasts, the griller of steaks. As I stand there at the steel-clad altar, my backyard grill, where weekends become legend. And you will not find me at any kind of a sale this weekend whatsoever. Friends and family, it is going to be a blast. And we'll be cranking up the rock, whatever you've got going on. Thanks for having us on.
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3: 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December corn, 4 cents lower at the end, 5.36¾. March down 3¾ at 5.52¼. Novi beans, 13.09¾, down 6½. December wheat, 7.34, down 20 cents. October live cattle, 212.95, down 135. October lean hogs, 82.30, down $1.15. I'm Andy Eubank. This is Hoosier Ag Today, 2 decades as Indiana's farm network.
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0: The Cars from the Shake It Up album. Since You're Gone, You're So Treacherous, Rick Ocasek sang in that tune. One of my favorite Cars tunes. As a matter of fact, the late Rick Ocasek liked it too.
1: That's one of my favorite songs that the Cars ever did. Mostly because I got the finger pick on it. Distorted finger picking. I just kind of like the melody of it and everything. I like doing it. We did it in our own studio in Boston. And I remember Roy Baker, our producer, riding around in his car, turning his stereo up to 10 and listening to that first hit of the song after the introduction starts and the first hit comes in. A great bass drum punch. That's all he talked about.
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7: Here's your Thunder 103.9 forecast. A heat advisory continues. Ample sunshine expected this afternoon with a high of 94. Westerly winds, 5 to 10 miles an hour. Lows level off around 72. Tonight, mainly clear. I'm meteorologist Ray Miller. Right now, 91.
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0: 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Coming your way.
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3: 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The Montgomery County Council on Aging welcomes you to their senior celebration, Wednesday, September 9th from 10 till 2 at First Baptist Church. 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

0: Well, here comes that moment in the show where I try to give you the wow, I haven't heard that song in a while moment, and hopefully you don't mind hearing it.
1: One, two, three, four.
2: It's time for the Daily Dive. The Daily Dive. We're digging deep. Here's Dan.
0: Back in the day, Genesis used to perform a song live called Dancing with the Moonlight Night. And in the song, there was a vocal phrase that went paper late. In the tune, it was recorded with an echo. So to check the liveliness of any room in which they were performing, any venue, Phil Collins would get on the mic and sing, paper late, over and over and over again. Tony Banks of the band got so tired of it, he threw some chords underneath. And eventually, the sound check became this song.

0: Stuff I Know About Stephen Stills. Copyright me right now. Stephen, in 1997, became the only artist to ever be inducted into the Rock and Roll Hall of Fame twice on the same night, as a member of Buffalo Springfield and as a member of Crosby, Stills, and Nash. And you gotta love his nickname, Captain Many Hands. His nickname, Rolling Stone magazine, gave him that moniker because he literally played almost every instrument on the first Crosby, Stills, and Nash album.
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14: Here's your Thunder 103.9 forecast. A heat advisory continues. Ample sunshine expected this afternoon with a high of 94. Westerly winds, 5 to 10 miles an hour. Lows level off around 72, tonight mainly clear. I'm meteorologist Reller. Currently 92.
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0: We're going to be crafting the soundtrack for your Labor Day weekend. You can just leave that to us. All the fun you're going to have this weekend, just let us be the music behind it all. Pink Floyd, Run Like Hell. I'll be straight with you when I think about fun Labor Day weekend songs. That one doesn't come to mind. Title of the tune in mind. But we're going to rock hard for you this weekend. Throw in all of your favorites from the classic rock legends. Come along for the ride.
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6: Here's your Thunder 103.9 forecast. A heat advisory continues. Ample sunshine expected this afternoon with a high of 94. Westerly winds, 5 to 10 miles an hour. Lows level off around 72, tonight mainly clear. I'm meteorologist Ray Miller, currently 92.
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0: Carry On Wayward Son was a big song for Kansas. When I think of Kansas, that's the first song I personally think of. It's a tune that almost didn't happen.
1: I can remember that just like it was yesterday, because Kerry Livgren walked in. We had a full album of material. And he said, oh, by the way, I got this song. So we said, oh, yeah, you know. So we're packing up ready to leave. And we thought, well, okay, might as well give it one more listen. And so he taught everybody their parts. And it was like, where's this thing been? How did this happen? Because everybody loved it. We loved it so much, we never dreamed it would be a hit single.
0: Oh, but it most definitely was. Steve Walsh, the singer of that hit single from Kansas.
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0: If you don't mind, I'd love to open up the rock pages today. I am on the page that reads September 4th in rock history, so let's look at it over the decades. This day in 1976, Fleetwood Mac had their first number one album with their self-titled record, which at the time had already been on the charts for over a year, but it finally made it to number one after a long climb. 1971, Paul McCartney had his first solo number one hit outside of the Beatles with the song Uncle Albert, Admiral Halsey. The butter wouldn't melt, so we put it in a pie. There you go. Thank you, Paul. And in 2008, the Fender Strat that Jimi Hendrix torched on stage at the Astoria in London in 67, the first guitar he ever set fire to, sold at auction for $467,000. And there's some bits from the rock pages for the 4th of September.
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12: Here's your Thunder 103.9 forecast. A heat advisory continues. Ample sunshine expected this afternoon with a high of 94. Westerly winds, 5 to 10 miles an hour. Lows level off around 72, tonight mainly clear. I'm meteorologist Ray Miller. Currently, it's 91 degrees.
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0: Bryant had a great run on the road in recent months, together for the first time in decades, out on the road having a blast, so much so that they added more shows. They want to do more. They're getting greedy about it. You love what you do. Do it as much as you can. And I'm sure the bank account is kind of liking what they're doing as well. Triumph. Fight the good fight. Hey, happy Friday to you.
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17: Here's your Thunder 103.9 forecast. A heat advisory continues. Ample sunshine expected this afternoon with a high of 94. Westerly winds, 5 to 10 miles an hour. Lows level off around 72, tonight mainly clear. I'm meteorologist Ray Miller. Currently, it's 91 degrees.
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0: Head into the Labor Day weekend. We're there. We've got that 3-day weekend to have and a hold, to love and have a blast with. Some confusion about the weekend itself, though. What is Labor Day all about? When does it happen? 2/3 of Americans correctly identified this year's Labor Day date. Nearly 40% couldn't correctly say what the holiday commemorates. Some people mistakenly believe that Labor Day marks the start of autumn, celebrates labor unions, or even honors the Constitution. In fact, Labor Day recognizes the contributions and achievements of American workers. It's us. It's us. Good jab out of us. This is our weekend. Have as much fun as you can.
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We've got the rockin' soundtrack for your Labor Day weekend, and I can't think of a song that gets to the chorus quicker than this next one does. Before you know it, Brad Delph is singing the chorus on More Than a Feeling. Go ahead and time it. It'll be here before you know it.

0: David Bowie, Modern Love. I'm going to paint a picture for you here. We are into the burr months now. Here we go, the burr months. September, October, November, and December. The cooler temperature, shorter days. Months of sweating. We're soon going to adios those. Squinting and cranking up the AC. Let's watch the electricity bill go down. Thank you very much for that. Raise your hand if this is your favorite time of year. There's a lot of stuff going on. Football is starting. Trees are going to be changing colors. Chilly nights, cozy blankets, warm drinks. It's all good. I personally am embracing the arrival of the burr months.
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15: Here's your Thunder 103.9 forecast. A heat advisory continues until 8 p.m. tomorrow night. Mainly clear sky tonight with a low of 72. Winds out of the southwest around 5 miles an hour. Mainly sunny tomorrow. Slight chance of thunderstorms. High of 93. I'm meteorologist Ray Miller. Right now, 90.
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2: 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I'm Dave Peach, joined by the coach, Charlie German, and coach atop the standings, if you will, of the Monon Athletic Conference, at least non-con. It's Crawfordsville, the only 2-0 team in the league.
3: It really is. I'm not saying that's surprising, but Crawfordsville is really pretty talented this year. So they have proved their wealth, especially on offense. Last Friday night, week two was done. Crawfordsville easily handled Fountain Central, 34-8. North Montgomery, in a come-from-behind effort, beat Western 38-21 to go 1-1. Crawfordsville's 2-0. Southmont, 1-1, was defeated in an old-fashioned, run-oriented, count-on-your-defense game, 14-9 by Owen Valley. Around the conference, Lebanon beat Western Boone. Danville beat Cascade. Clinton Prairie beat Frankfort. Greencastle lost to South Putnam. And North Putnam beat Cloverdale.
2: 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It is going to be those undefeated Crawfordsville Athenians entertaining Western Boone. That's a 7:30 p.m. kick. And across the dial on 106 WCDQ, it's North Montgomery at Southmont. They will start at 8 o'clock. We will recap last week and look ahead to tonight's action after this from the Clore Insurance Group.
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1: 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Coach German, the Crawfordsville Athenians, with a big win over Fountain Central. They look for a signature win tonight when they host the Stars.
2: It will be a very important Monon Conference and a character-building game for and a confidence-building game for Crawfordsville tonight. Last week, Crawfordsville totally dominated Fountain Central behind a defense which had five takeaways, four interceptions, and one fumble to dominate the game. Not often do we get to mention a defensive tackle named Hector Huesca, who in the first quarter intercepted two passes by Fountain Central's quarterback. A defensive tackle. Not one, but two times Huesca was able to intercept passes. The offense behind sophomore running back A.J. Samsrotz, three TDs, and quarterback Braden Schlody's two TD passes to Jonathan Smith put up very impressive stats, 243 total yards, and they were up 21-0 at the end of the first quarter. So you figure in the second half, they probably pulled the plug a little bit on their offense. Quarterback Schlody was 6'11". Not a lot of passing, but he had 115 yards and two TDs. In the second half, Fountain Central did gain a little life offensive end, and he finished with 225 total yards, 137 of those on the ground. Coach Clark praised the energy at the start of the game, to which the Athenians dominated early. They played a lot of young men in the second half and never let the game really get close. Now Crawfordsville takes their 2-0 record at home tonight against 0-2 Western Boone. I'm not saying this to downplay any of Crawfordsville's victories, but Western Boone starts out by playing Tri-West and Lebanon, whereas Crawfordsville has played two WRC schools, so we'll see how that balances out. Their offense is really putting points on the board. They've got a Gerald's boy. They've got Smith as two excellent wide receivers. The sophomores, I can't really pronounce that young man's name. I should probably be able to because I think he's going to be well-known around the county for the rest of the time.
1: His relatives might be listening.
2: I know. Simpsrots, three TDs. He's got about five or six TDs in the first part of the season. So their offense has really, really turned it up this year. And their defense, led by their defensive line, which most of those boys return, has really shut down their opponents.
1: North Montgomery got a big win against Western, 38-21, to even up their campaign at 1-1.
2: North Montgomery really, really, really needed that win last week against Western. Traveling up to Western, they got to play the very first game on a brand new turf field that Western only got installed last Thursday, so it was an all-around good game for North Montgomery. They did fall behind early. At the end of the first quarter, they were down 7-0, but then they proceeded to put 24 points on the board in the second quarter, mainly on the arm of Lincoln Heidi to put the game out of reach. North was able to convert three TDs, two two-point plays in the second quarter, and they forced a Western safety to dominate the second quarter, and they were able to go into halftime 24-14 lead. And they did turn the ball over at the start of the third quarter. North quarterback was sacked, coughed up the football, and Western was able to put the ball in the end zone to cut the lead to 24-21. But then North answered with another touchdown pass, and the game was pretty much over at that time. North was able to rack up 284 total yards. Lincoln Heidi threw four touchdown passes, two to Clayton Brown and two to Hunter Hayworth, and which amounted to 219 of the 284 yards. The big passing play of the game early in the second quarter was Lincoln Heidi to Clayton Brown, which was an 85-yard TD pass. And then North recovered an onside kick, and they scored and ran stopped the Western offense, and then they were able to get a two-point safety at the end of the half. So they went into halftime feeling a lot better than what they did last year when they were down 21 points. Second half was, again, sack out of the way, and then we marched down the field, and we were able to control the second half. And actually, at the end of the game, North had the ball for a 9-minute play drive to end the game.
1: Coaches like that, don't they?
2: Coach Thompson was ecstatic about not giving the ball back to Western. So he praised the offense for 21 second half points. He praised the kickoff team for a recovered onside kick. Defense for forcing a Western into a safety at the end of the first half. So now, you know, that everybody says it's not what you did last week. It's what are you going to do this week? So North now faces county rival Southmont at Southmont tonight. Their record is 1-1. North's record 1-1, and everything is on the line. County championship, first win of the Monon year, and bragging rights for the whole entire year.
1: You talked about the Southmont game, the rock fight that Owen Valley won 14-9. The Mounties are 1-1.
2: Southmont ran into an old-school, ground-pounding offense in Owen Valley and lost a really close game 14-9. South had two late chances to score after South's defense forced an Owen Valley safety, and then they stopped them and got the ball back. But unlike last week, South could not convert either one of those last two offensive drives, and Owen Valley was able to hang on to a 14-9 victory. One unique statistic about Owen Valley, they did not try a pass the entire ball game. The entire ball game, they ran the ball every play. Most of the time, it was a two tight end offense, either an I formation or an old-fashioned wishbone offense, and they just ran the ball down Southmont's throat, I guess I should say. They had 218 yards rushing in the first half. Now, South did make some adjustments at halftime.
1: How many do you put in the box when that starts happening?
2: They put at least seven, if not nine, people in the box to try and stop Owen Valley as the game progressed. And they were able to shut down their offense the second half, but they weren't able to get their offense going. South only had 132 total yards, 27 rushing yards. Now, that is really unusual for South, because Coach Hannum has always hung his hat on his rushing offense, and not being able to stop Owen Valley's rushing offense, they didn't get nearly as many opportunities to move the ball up and down the field as they have in the past. Their their passing game was limited to Hannum to Miller. That's the only one that really caught two passes. Their first score was kind of unique also. Owen Valley took the opening kickoff and marched down to the 5-yard line of Southmont. They ran an X play and coughed the ball up on South's 2-yard line. The boy picked the ball up and ran to the Owen Valley 18-yard line. From there, South was able to put the ball in and scored on their only touchdown of the ball game. So it was kind of a bittersweet game for South. They have to be happy with their defense down there. They'd have to be a little bit unhappy with the way their offense is moving the ball at this particular time. But, again, here we go. Throw the records out. North and South will be playing tonight at 8 o'clock down there at Southmont. And I think you'll see a much improved Southmont energy-wise offense than what they were able to show against Owen Valley. And I think it's going to be a really close game tonight.
1: Both teams coming off, polar opposite. Southmont 23 points in their game in total, and North Montgomery scored 38, so something's got to give.
2: Yeah, it does. North Montgomery has, so far this year, has developed a pretty decent passing attack with the junior quarterback Lincoln Heide to Clayton Brown, Hunter Hayworth, and Dakota Glasson out of the backfield. They run the ball enough to keep the defense honest, and that's what kind of makes their offense so far this year a little bit unpredictable, which really helps out in the way you control a ball game. Southmont needs to run the ball tonight. They've got a pretty good size offensive line. They have a 345-pound center who can move people out there, and they're going to have to control the ball. They're going to have to run the ball. One of their best running back, Kaysen Bashong, was injured last week against Owen Valley, and nobody seems to know whether he's just twisted an ankle. I'm sure if he can walk, he'll play tonight. I mean, that's how important this game is to both schools to get off to a good start in the conference and the county.
1: Couple of other games in the Monon Athletic Conference, Frankfort at Greencastle, North Putnam at Cascade.
2: That tonight is going to be interesting around the conference because most of these games are either somewhat lopsided by record or they are going to be a really good matchup. Like, for instance, Greencastle playing Frankfort. Neither team has won a game this year. Somebody's going to get their first victory tonight. Cascade playing North Putnam. You would, even though Cascade's record is the same as North Putnam's 1-1, you probably have to give the edge to Cascade tonight because their schedule has been a little more difficult than North Putnam. So, you know, around the conference, it's going to be an opening week, and everybody's got their game scheduled tonight. Most of them are going to be moved back a half hour to an hour because of the heat tonight.
1: Fountain Central lost to two Monon Athletic Conference teams in their first two. Tonight they're at Riverton Park in the WRC.
2: WRC. They get into the WRC tonight, and they're like the schools here in Montgomery County. They play the rest of their games as a conference game. So they're looking to bounce back. They've had two tough games. They're playing a freshman quarterback. They lost a lot to graduation last year, and, you know, they – should bounce back tonight against Riverton Park. I'm hoping that the new coach there at Fountain Central gets his first win tonight.
1: Well, we've had week zero. Now we've got week one in college football. The Wabash Little Giants, it's a noon game. The Gentleman's Classic, Hampden-Sydney College, the opponent.
2: Hampden-Sydney from Virginia is the only other Division III school that plays football that is an all-male college. That's why they call it the Gentleman's Classic. And it should be it's amazing that high schools will move their games because of the weather, but colleges do not. They play at Wabash plays at noon tomorrow. IU plays one of the Texas schools. North Texas tomorrow at noon. And both of those games, the heat probably is going to be a factor. And so in that case, your depth of your quality of your number twos, offense and defense, really are important.
1: Wabash is picked to finish third in their conference, North Coast Athletic Conference. Is that right?
2: The North Coast Athletic Conference.
1: I got it right, yes.
2: Last year they invited John Carroll.
1: After 20 years, you'd think I'd get it right.
2: Yeah, I know. Last year they invited John Carroll from Cleveland, and they showed up first year and won the conference. Now they invited Washington St. Louis this year, and they're going to be in the North NCAC, and they're only going to be in football, which is kind of unique. So they brought two tougher teams into the conference. I think what they're really looking for is getting maybe an outright winner into the playoffs and then an independent into the playoffs also by moving these two teams in.
1: Well, let's go over the big three in Indiana. Indiana State at Purdue, the Bob Cox Bowl. Now, that'll be 7 o'clock tonight on BTN, Big Ten Network. Tomorrow, the big noon game, North Texas at IU. That'll be on Fox. Josh Hoover, the IU quarterback. He's another transfer. And Sunday at Lambeau Field, Wisconsin versus Notre Dame on NBC and Peacock. So some college games this weekend. It is, week one.
2: It really is. And because of the conference play that's coming up, all these schools want to get noticed early on. So they're playing teams that, like the Wisconsin-Notre Dame game, you know, that's Wisconsin didn't have a great record last year, but they've settled down a little bit. And so I think it's going to be a good game. Notre Dame is looking to be one of the CFP playoff teams. I'm sure IU's hoping, you know, they can run the table like they did last year. And Purdue just needs a win. They need to win this game. They need to win. And then I think the week after that or next, I think they play Wake Forest next week. And then they have Notre Dame at home, too. So they need to get off to a good start to get some momentum up there in West Lafayette.
1: Colts have the weekend off on September 13th. They'll take on Lamar Jackson and the Baltimore Ravens. The Colts, they're ready to go?
2: I hope so. I hope they stay healthy. That's one of the big bugaboos that happened last year. Daniel Jones seems to be really healthy. Taylor seems to be healthy. They've kind of bolstered their receiving core. And their defense was solid last year until there was just so much pressure put on them when their offense couldn't produce. So I'm looking, you know, hopefully they'll get moving in the right direction again this year.
1: Coach, these weeks click off quick. It is conference opener time for our teams.
2: It really is. And you have two county games tonight, and it may be a little warm, but it's a perfect evening for football. You have Crawfordsville playing at 7:30, North and South at 8 o'clock. So, take your radio with you tonight and listen to the radio and get out to these and support this high school football programs.
1: Coach, we'll talk about it next week.
2: It'll be exciting. It'll be next week. We'll be 40% into the season.
1: Can you believe it? That's the coach, Charlie German. Next up, we will hear from all three high school football coaches in Montgomery County. Ahead of the action right here on Thunder 103.9, Western Boone at Crawfordsville. And on 106.3, it is the big county game, North Montgomery at Southmont. 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
5: We continue on our Friday journey to get ready for delayed football. But Coach Clark, man oh man, 2-0 for the Athenians, off to a great start. Great win last week.
6: Thank you. Yeah, we talked about starting fast last week, all throughout the week, trying to get off to a good start, and our guys certainly responded. Up 21-0 in the first quarter, and again, a great start. And then I think Fountain Central kind of settled in a little bit, and I think maybe our guys relaxed a little bit, and it became a competitive game after that. And both teams kind of did some good things and bad things after that. And so now this week's message has been consistency. We can't have so many highs and lows. Like, we got to be able to do it down after down, series after series, throughout the whole game. And so I think that's what it's going to take to beat a good team like Western Boone.
5: Before we talk about specifics about Western Boone, we'll get to that in a minute. One note, the last time the Athenians started 0-3, win number 3 was against Western Boone. So, that's that makes a nice little goal on the bulletin board for this week.
6: Yeah, 100%. Our guys have, experienced good starts in the past. Like, we've been able to start 2-0 for a few years now, and success hasn't always followed us into the Monon or the Sagamore Athletic Conference games. And so, our guys have been motivated to kind of flip the script, so to speak, and get off to a much better start here in the Monon and start competing and winning conference games and county games. And, that's definitely been a big goal of these guys, especially these seniors that they've come through our program. And so, it would be, quite an accomplishment to start 3-0, especially with beating a team like Western Boone.
5: No question about that, Coach. And well, a little bit more about last week. Coaches so many times talk about how much improvement their teams can put together between week one and week two. What did you like about what your team did in changes or improvements or whatever from week one to week two? And I know you're going to start with we scored a heck of a lot more points, which I know is good, but where did your team get better last week?
6: Yeah, I thought defensively we were pretty unhappy after the Park Heritage game, players and coaches. And we really challenged that side of the ball, especially to get better. And you know, I think that really paid off. I mean, when you get, what, three interceptions and a forced fumble, anytime you can turn a team over four-plus times, I mean, you should have a pretty good night defensively. And so, you know, I think those guys rose to the challenge a little bit, especially our secondary had given up, you know, some pretty big plays in the past game against Park Heritage, and they – you know, they were able to limit the, you know, the Fountain Central pass game a little bit and not give up big plays. And so those were two areas specifically where I think, you know, our defense really responded.
5: And defensively, that's going to be a big, big part of this game against Western Boone. Historically, they sometimes run the ball well, sometimes they throw the ball decently. What do we know about the Stars? And I know they're going to be big and strong up front.
6: Yeah, they're always, you know, like you said, big and strong up front. I've really been impressed with their skilled players on film. You know, they've got some athletes at their skill positions, and so I think that gives them the ability to, you know, really set the tempo offensively. But, you know, I think we charted like 70%. They're in their under center, unbalanced wing tee stuff and back to their bread and butter. And so we know that they're going to come out and try and establish the run and, you know, frankly, just kind of run all over us, because I think that's their mindset. I think, you know, we gave up over 200 yards rushing to them last year, and we're pretty unsatisfied with that result. And so, you know, again, we've preached that this week. Like, you want to win this game, you're going to have to force them into long down and distance situations and make them have to throw the ball a little bit. You know, otherwise they're not going to come out of their base stuff. They're just going to keep running it.
5: So defensively, then, another follow up question on that: is the incentive then better tackling techniques? Or do you try and find a spot where you can bend into them a little bit defensively? What's the strategy and what's the defensive key to make that happen?
6: Yeah, I think tackling is certainly one thing we want to continue getting better at each and every week. You know, I don't think we tackled very well in the Western Boone game last year. But, you know, frankly, we're just going to commit more resources to the run game, and which will mean some of our corners will be, you know, isolated out on an island and at times. And so, you know, the challenge will be, you know, not to give up big plays in the pass game, because, you know, our safeties are going to be up in the run fits, and, you know, we're going to have to do that to stop the run. And so, you know, those guys have a, you know, big challenge ahead of them on the outside.
5: But you wouldn't do it if you didn't have confidence in them. And I can tell that right there in your voice. You know, your safeties or your corners, whoever, are going to do a lot of one-on-one coverage. Sounds like you've got some confidence in them to be able to do those things.
6: Yeah, 100%. You know, we definitely don't feel like we could do that if we didn't have confidence in the guys that we put out there. And so, you know, we kind of challenge them this week. And I really think they've responded, and they're confident, and they're excited to have a big game.
5: We're going to let you go on one last question, Coach Clark. What do the Athenians want to do better, or what do you want to do best in this matchup against Western Boone?
6: Yeah, I mean, I think that, our message this week as a whole has been our mindset. And, you know, I think in the past, you know, you see Western Boone on the front of the jersey, and, it's not like you, like, want to lose or expect to lose, but just – there's been almost a lack of confidence in years past that I just don't sense with this group. And, you know, I think their mindset is they can compete with anybody. And that's been, you know, super, you know, exciting to see. And, you know, I think if that carries over into the entire roster, where that belief is, and that confidence going into the game, and I think we can see that pay off. So, you know, I really don't think it's as much X's and O's this week. I think, you know, certainly those are important, but, you know, if our guys go in with the confidence and the belief that they can do it, I think you'll see a different Crawfordsville team than years past when we line up against the Stars.
5: There we go. Hey, the bigger they are, the harder they fall. Coach, appreciate your time. Best of luck. We'll have a crew there to cover the game and just see how good the confidence level is for this Crawfordsville squad.
6: All right.
5: Good enough. Hey, we'll be back with more pregame action right after these messages.
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1: And we continue on our Friday night pregame activities, talking with our coaches. And Coach Hannum, you know, it a little tougher last Friday night, but I know from week one to week two, coaches a lot of times talk about what improvements and where teams can get so much better. Tell me, even in a loss, tell me what the Mounties did better last week and what you like about what's going into this week three.
2: Well, I think, first of all, I think defense has given us a chance. Our defense has been kind of opportunistic. We've got a few turnovers here the first couple weeks of the season. We've been solid there. We haven't given up a lot of points, so we're giving ourselves an opportunity to be in the game. I think with our offense, we're continuing to kind of figure it out. We got a lot of young guys there. I mean, you're starting a lot of sophomores, and you're just trying to get it figured out here early in the season, and hopefully here in the next week or two, we kind of get it figured out a little bit more. But we're continuing to put the time in, continuing to plug in and out, and making sure that we're doing the things that we need to do in practice every day.
1: You've got all those sophomores like you talked about. Are there fewer deer in the headlights moments, or are there just fewer deer in the headlights, period?
2: Well, I think there's probably less of it. I mean, they kind of know what to expect from a varsity football game. A lot of them are getting their first taste of this action here. And so we're coming together. We're a young football team, and it's just going to be a little bit of a process here to get it all figured out.
1: Both Coach Thompson and Coach Clark mentioned just in our just over the last few minutes in a couple of interviews, talked about how valuable Game 1 and Game 2 film and video is to help teaching these young guys, and I'm sure that same statement holds true for you.
2: Oh, yes, it does. I mean, you get the film up, you're able to kind of watch it here the first couple weeks of the season, make some corrections on film when you have them there on Saturday morning when we watch it. And then even with the practice film as well, we continue to kind of watch it and make corrections and see the things that we're doing well, see the things that we're still need to work on, and all those things show up there on film.
1: You talked about your defense keeping you guys in the game, keeping things close. Good tackling techniques, good reads on defenses. What do you like about this Mounties defense?
2: Well, I think we're really aggressive. I think that would be one thing that I would say about us. We're aggressive defensively. We've got a few guys in the middle with experience. Diego Castillo at our nose, guy that's played a lot of football here, and then you got Bronson Clark and Cooper Charles in the middle as well, with Cam Laney on the outside. Some of those guys have some experience on that side of the ball, so I think that's kind of, those guys in the middle there have allowed us to be pretty good defensively at times.
1: Well, and plugging up the middle defensively, I'm sure has got to be a real plan to face the Chargers, because, you know, what we've seen so far from them is they, as always, Coach Thompson likes to run the ball. They got a couple of guys that can run the ball, and you just got to keep them from getting behind you on the defensive side through the air.
2: Yeah, I mean, we expect them to be a fairly balanced team coming into the game. They want to throw it a little bit, but they also want to run the ball. I mean, I think when you're playing them, you kind of have to make them one-dimensional at times. And I think with us, hopefully being able to stop the run is going to be kind of the first key there. And then just not giving up any explosives against them. They've got some talented players. They've got a lot of experience this year. I think it's like 7 or 8 starters on defense are seniors, and 7 or 8 starters on offense there are starters as well. So with them, there's a little bit of experience. You've got some older kids playing, so that experience usually pays off here at the beginning part of the season.
1: Well, that's amazing. That was my very next question, and that's exactly what Coach Thompson talked about a little bit too. You know, he said last year the Mounties were so much more experienced than the Chargers, and they took advantage of that. Now this year, you know, Coach said, he said, we think we're a little bit more experienced than the, especially some of your ball handlers. So your key obviously has got to be don't get these sophomores all wound up and running off the tracks.
2: Yeah, I mean, obviously, I mean, you want to first try to make sure that you are not losing the game per se by making mistakes and everything like that, and I think that you want to kind of take the pressure off them a little bit by not forcing them into a situation where they have to go out and make plays. You want to rely on some of the kids that we have that do have a little bit of experience on that side of the ball. We've depended quite a bit on Caden Miller and Solomon Mason on the outside, and then we've got two linemen with some experience in McAllister Dalton and Briar Johnson. So those guys with experience, we got to really rely on those guys a lot and hopefully take a little bit of pressure off our young guys.
1: You know, coaches talk about the continuing process of evolution on a football team. You've talked about it so much and so well over the years. Do you, with a rivalry game, you know, like this, just a big old fun rivalry game, do you guys coach the guys any differently this week, or do you have to approach anything any differently, or is it, nope, it's week three, this is what we're going to do, and this, well, we go to film study, and we move on from there?
2: Well, I mean, the biggest thing for us this week has just been the difference in the schedule. I mean, the heat and everything. I mean, our schedule's been a little bit different. Tuesday morning we practiced in the morning. Wednesday we practiced in the evening, and then Thursday we were back again in the morning just because of schedule and availability of the surfaces that we have. So it's been a little bit inconsistent with kind of the typical work week that you would have, but I mean, you got to make the most of it. Everybody's got to make the most of it during this week. I think from our perspective, I mean, yes, I mean, I think everybody's aware of the rivalry, and there, it's going to be a little bit intense at times and everything throughout the week, because there's a certain level of focus that you have to have when you're facing one of your rivals.
1: Last question before we let you go. What do the Mounties want to do best? What's the one spot that your team say we want to? What do you want to do best tomorrow night to get the win over North?
2: Yeah, I think it's going to come down to who wins the physical battle up front on the offensive and defensive line. I think that's going to be real key. Which team also is able to run the football? That's going to be key as well, because that sets up so many other things that each team can do.
1: Interesting. Coach, all the adjustments. Hey, you know what? They say you throw the record books out for the rivalry. Well, you threw the schedule out for the rivalry, too. Best of luck tomorrow night. We'll have a crew down there to see what's going on as North takes on South.
2: Thank you very much.
1: You got it. We'll be back with more pregame activities right after this.
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1: Well, our pregame interviews roll along. We talk with all of our area coaches. We have Coach Josh Thompson from North Montgomery. Coach, I promise I'm not going to ask more than one question about the Heat. It's not going to be the first question at all, because my first question has got to be congratulations on a huge win last Friday night for the Chargers. What a great win to go on the road and pick up win number one of the season.
2: Yeah, I thought our kids did really well last week. They responded well. We challenged them to fix some things from week one, and they were able to do that. And I think we could see that on film very easily. Offensively, I thought we played better, and defensively, I thought we played better. There are always things that we can fix, but we are moving in the right direction.
1: Let's break that down just a little bit, Coach. What was if you want to name it one, two, or three, or just what were the best things you liked? What were the things that you improved on the most last week that picked up that good win?
2: I thought our offense was able to hit some explosive plays, and one of the things that we talk about is pouring on the gas. And when we get a turnover or something like that, we need our offense to go out there and end in the end zone, and I thought they were able to do that. Defensively, I thought we did much better about limiting the big play. In week one, we let some big plays turn into big touchdowns, and I didn't think we let that happen in week two. And I also thought our kids did really well at the end of the first half. We were able to get a stop, force a safety. Unfortunately, there wasn't enough time left for us to score after that, but we were able to get that safety, which I think turned out to be huge later in the game. And then to start the half, unfortunately, we fumbled, gave the ball right back, and then let them score on their first possession of the half. But I thought our kids rebounded from that very well. We finished out the game, and we were able to hold on to the football for the last 9.5 minutes. So I thought our kids faced the adversity, handled it well, bounced back, and that's what we ask of them.
1: We talked last week with all three of you coaches about the impact of going from week one to week two and how some of the biggest improvements of the season can happen from week one to week two. You mentioned big plays on both sides of the ball for the Chargers. I know that those things are hard to sometimes break down, but what led to some big offensive plays and what led to keeping Western from getting some offensive big plays?
2: Offensively, we just appreciate our kids. We're going to take what they give us. We would love to be balanced when we go in, but you know, defenses make adjustments. Sometimes those adjustments are during the week, sometimes they're during a game, sometimes they're at halftime, right? So we're going to try and take what the offense or what the defense gives us for our offense, and I thought our kids did well. Western loaded up the box. They had two safeties coming down playing very aggressive, and we were able to get behind their corners, and that led to big play touchdowns for us. Defensively, I thought our tackling improved tremendously from week one to week two, and I thought our understanding of where we're supposed to be within our defense for it to function more appropriately was much better. Our kids were in the right spot. They weren't overrunning things, and because of that, it allowed us to keep things in front of us. And again, we were able – they may have had a few plays that were 15 to 20 yards, but we didn't let those turn into things that ended up in the end zone. And I think that is a huge thing for our defense.
1: Absolutely right. As you were talking, I'd like to continue along that thought line. You know, the both of those things that you talked about, the better tackling, you know, obviously is a product of a process of better practicing and harder work and practice, sort of things like that. And the offense is making those adjustments. Kids must have learned a lot from week one to week two, kind of saying, hey, you know what, the coaches, what they were saying during practice, you know, preseason turned out to be pretty right.
2: I think that's part of it. Our kids put in a lot of work, but I think a film session with an actual game really helped us. And, you know, Twin Lakes is a really good opponent to start with. They're going to have a really good season. They're a good team. They're going to hit some big plays, and they're going to take advantage when you make mistakes. So it was good for our kids to see those things on film, and I think that's probably the biggest thing that led them to understand, hey, this is where I'm supposed to fit, not where I was.
1: Interesting there. And boy, I'll tell you, you know, you and I have talked many times over the many years that facing good opponents, especially early in the season, you know, might hurt a little bit up front, but a lot of times makes you a lot better by the end of the season.
2: Yes. Anytime you play good competition, you know, you hope that makes you better. And you have to step up the level of your game in order to compete with them. I think that our kids understood that. I don't think we were quite ready week one for it, but we did much better after that, right? Sometimes we need that wake-up call. And I thought, again, our kids have responded to some adversity, and I think that that's a huge thing for them. That's a huge life skill that's going to carry them far in life. But it's also going to help us get over the hump this year, I think, as long as we continue to do that. And one of the things that we talk about practically every Friday in the pregame is we remind them, hey,
4: something's going to happen in this game that is not going to go the way that we want it to, and something is going to happen in the game that doesn't go the way the other team wants it to. The team that responds better to that is usually the team that's going to come out on top in the end. And so we have to understand that going in and prepare ourselves so that when something does happen, we can respond better and hopefully get a better outcome.
1: Well, we certainly are looking forward to the big rivalry matchup. Hot, cold, or in between, north and south. It's always a fun game. Coach, best of luck on Friday night.
4: Thank you very much.
1: You got it. We'll be back with more right after these messages.
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6: Here's your Thunder 103.9 forecast. A heat advisory continues until 8 p.m. tomorrow night. Mainly clear sky tonight with a low of 72. Winds out of the southwest around 5 miles an hour. Mainly sunny tomorrow, slight chance of thunderstorms, high of 93. I'm meteorologist Ray Miller. Currently, it's 88 degrees.
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0: Phil Collins not caring much on that song from his second solo album, Hello, I Must Be Going, from 1982. I don't care anymore. Phil apparently cared about David Crosby enough to, in 1994, when David Crosby needed a liver transplant, pay for it. Phil Collins stepped up and he took care of all medical costs for David Crosby. That's notable.
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4: Here's your Thunder 103.9 forecast. A heat advisory continues until 8 p.m. tomorrow night. Mainly clear sky tonight with a low of 72. Winds out of the southwest around 5 miles an hour. Mainly sunny tomorrow. Slight chance of thunderstorms. High of 93. I'm meteorologist Ray Miller. Currently, it's 88 degrees.
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0: Over the mountain. A lot of people doing the over the mountain thing this weekend, this Labor Day weekend across America. Yeah, I would head for the mountains. If you could go to the ocean or the mountain with a lake, a big, beautiful lake or the big, beautiful ocean, what would be your choice? I'm just going to choose to power down for the three-day Labor Day weekend coming up. I'm Dan Mitchell. It's been a pleasure, as always, hanging out here inside of your radio. And thank you very much for listening. Hey, have a weekend.
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0: Hello, everyone, and welcome to Crawfordsville High School. I'm Rick Hitting along with Tom Perkins and Sean Holmes. You're back at the station. Sorry, we've been having a little technical difficulty back
1: a
0: at the
1: little.
0: Station. And it's nothing that we can't work through. There's a blitz going on, and going down is Schlote, and on the tackle is Palmer for the Western Boone Stars. We've got 7 minutes and 30 seconds to go here in this first quarter, and it's the Western Boone Stars 7 and your Crawfordsville Athenians.
2: And we got nothing. That, we got that out of the way.
0: And you might give a. It looks like Crawfordsville's gonna. It's 4th and 19. They're gonna punt.
2: Yeah, they need to punt. They need to do something right here.
0: And it's up, and it's gonna be a short punt. It's gonna stay in.
2: And that was
0: 14 for.
2: Is that Wiska? Dario Wiska.
0: Yep.
2: Not a good punt. Western Boone's touchdown drive with 2 plays and 38 seconds. They recovered a fumble at Crawfordsville's 9 after a sack and took it in 2 plays. The point after good was by Duvall, their place kicker. And, you know, the Stars have got great field position.
0: Oh, yeah.
2: At the 35.
0: With 7 minutes to go, a 7-0 lead here in this first.
2: Just say you haven't missed much.
0: Yeah. Oh, we're right up the middle, breaking it, getting to the 10, the 5, and finally taking down about the 3. And we've got a flag, might be a face mask.
2: Well, that's Mallory on the carry.
0: Carry, yep. And we want to thank York Chrysler Dodge Jeep Ram Fiat of Crawfordsville for bringing you tonight's game, along with the Clore Insurance Group at 361-6929. 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
2: You think?
0: That's why they kind of backed off a little bit on the time to get this thing started. And old Burke had a scouting report that was going to be brought to you by Creek Jewelers and Town and Country Home Center, keys to the game. He had all that set up for you. Man in motion for the Stars and the handoff.
2: Finally, a good defensive play by the Athenians there.
0: Yeah, and that was 40. 41.
2: 41, Shirley.
0: Shirley. Don't call me Shirley.
2: No, oh, don't go there.
0: So Shirley on the carry. I talk about showing our age. Wide out. To the right, or to scoot to the left, and right up the middle for the touchdown. And that is Mallory, Jack Mallory. And now it's a 13-0 ball game here. We've got starting lineups for Ziegler Enterprises. Scoreboard tonight, Campbell Ag Service, Bob Campbell, 366-1337. 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If you need it, you rent it. And scores of other games brought to you by Gould Body and Paint. Trying to get some of this housekeeping done. Get my paper here. Had everything spread out trying to get this gear rolling. Snap, the kick is up and looks good, and it is good. So Western Boone, the Stars, with 6 minutes and 10 seconds to go here in this first quarter, have a 14-0 lead over the Crawfordsville Athenians on the Campbell Ag Service scoreboard. We'll be back in just one moment. 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
1: 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York Chrysler Dodge Jeep Ram in Crawfordsville, where we're not number one, you are.
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0: Welcome back to Crawfordsville High School for football action. I'm Rick Kidding along with Tom Burkins. Sean Holmshire back at the station doing a great job getting us and keeping us hopefully on the air for this ball game tonight and the Campbell Ag Service scoreboard. And that scoring drive brought to you by Gould Body and Paint.
2: Okay, yeah, it was a three-play, 35-yard drive. Took 50 seconds. It was culminated by a two-yard run by running back Jack Mallory. The Benson Duvall's place kick was good for the extra point at 14-0. Just a note, Crawfordsville has run six plays and lost 23 yards.
0: Wow. Well, they've kind of surely surprised me, and I know, don't call you Shirley, but I did.
2: It's, God, I got to listen to that all night.
0: We've got
2: stop him before he kills again.
0: And at the 15, 20, 25, 30, and that's getting out to about the 35-yard line.
2: That's Cummings, number 81 this year.
0: Yeah, and he was brought down by Western Boone's 41. That was... That was Shirley was brought him down, but a good run to his left.
2: 37-yard line, good starting position for Crawfordsville. They got to shake off the nerves and get going.
0: They've got two wideouts left, one wideout, two wideouts right, one wideout left, and they get it to him. And a good pass and a good catch. And a host of stars out there, a plethora.
2: Okay.
0: Landon Gerald.
2: And that's a nice stat. That's good first down yardage. It looks like about eight yards. Should bring up second and two.
0: And I'm sure that was probably one of your, if we would have had time to do it, the keys to the game is Crawfordsville getting 3 or 4 yards on first down instead of 1 yard or losing a yard.
2: Oh, yeah, which they've been doing the first couple of drives. They've got to straighten it up a little bit.
0: Now we're going to get a get one given to us. That Connor Palmer.
2: Yeah, offsides. First penalty on the Stars. Indians Abyss have been whistled for two. A face mask and offsides. It's going to be a first down for Crawfords of their first. We'll take it.
0: That's right. Ball sets right on the 50-yard line. And they've got a blitz going and an interception.
2: Oh,
0: the man stepped in front of the intended receiver and finally getting thrown out of bounds by Schlote was Carson Nicely. And he stepped right in front of the Crawfordsville receiver, Landon Gerald, a good pick. I mean, he didn't even miss a step, and he was heading back the other way.
2: But you got to be that. I don't like that play anymore. It's like the bubble screen. I don't like that play. It's a terrible play. They should outlaw it. And the people who invented it should be sent to prison. Just joking. It's a 10-yard line.
0: Yeah. And basically, maybe 1 yard gain.
2: Is that Mallory?
0: Yeah, it was Mallory on the carry.
2: Mallory now in the first quarter has 5 carries for 46 yards and a touchdown. Pretty good night's work already. Athenians are giving up some great field position so far.
0: Yeah, they're playing mostly on Crawfordsville's side of the field. Schlote Slody. Excuse me. That was Nicely. Carson Nicely.
2: Like a catch.
0: Yep. At about the one. And are any first downs brought to you by Crawfordsville Outdoor for fall cleanup, shrub trimming, and reserve a spot for snow removal. Get a hold of them at 401-600. And that's a touchdown as they rush the ball in.
2: Is that Mallory again?
0: Yep. And 4:13 to go here.